0: As darkness crowded in and around him, Elmer sat alone. After his wife passed away, would he ever experience any joy in living again?
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1: Towering trees are home to exotic birds gracing the landscape, while rivers and waterfalls carve through the fertile terrain. It is here where Elmer's story begins. Elmer was once a proud, involved member of a Protestant church. But gradually, he began spiraling into a world of gambling, alcohol, and smoking.
2: I loved my wife, but I also loved my vices. That caused her much suffering.
1: Her death compounded his addictions, leaving him broken and hopeless.
2: In my deep sorrow, I drank and smoked even more.
1: Friends, church members, and co-workers shunned him, convinced he was beyond help. But praise God, in his worst hour, God had not abandoned Elmer. 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This visit and gift brought Elmer a glimmer of hope. Through his most challenging moments, Elmer could cling to the messages and promises for a better life. God was creating in him a new heart and a new mind. The road to recovery was not an easy road. Friends and relatives were not forgiving and continuously rejected him. Cravings for tobacco and alcohol were a relentless battle. But Elmer wasn't alone. The AWR staff continued to visit him. They invited him to Bible studies, surrounding him with love and support, becoming like family. With each visit, his faith grew stronger, and his vices slowly lost their grip.
2: Once the message reached my heart, I decided to give up my drinking and other vices.
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Happy, happy midweek mga kaibigan, and may you be blessed by the song, Trust in God.

He speaks. And the sound of his voice is so sweet, the birds hush their singing. And the melody that he gives to me within my heart is ringing.

0: What is the best method of controlling adult-onset diabetes? A 2002 study by the U.S. Diabetes Prevention Program enrolled 3,000 individuals to find out. They tested the advantages of either a popular diabetes drug or an active exercise program of 30 minutes a day, 5 days a week. The results showed that the exercise was more effective than the medication. And the results were greatest for the oldest individuals. 30 minutes of exercise a day is another ageless advantage.
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2: 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Kung ikaw ay may kahilingan sa panalangin o kung may mga katanungan, tumawag o mag-text sa 0917-1742-777, 0917-1742-777, or sa 0968-8536-607, 0968-8536-607.
3: The church was undergoing practical challenges. The Hellenistic Jews were complaining against the Hebraic Jews because the former's widows were being overlooked in the daily distribution of food. The apostles decided that they needed to focus on the ministry of prayer and the word, and so they requested for 7 deacons to be chosen for these other practical tasks.
4: The apostles asked us, as a group, to choose 7 men who were known to be full of the Spirit and have wisdom. This proposal from the apostles pleased our whole group, so we went about selecting the 7 men. Once the men were selected, they were presented to the apostles. The apostles laid their hands on them and prayed for them.
3: With prayer as a priority, the church would never fail. After this, the number of disciples increased rapidly, and a large number of priests became obedient to the word.
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2: 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Making changes in your diet and exercise patterns could be the answer. Recently, researchers questioned 2,600 people who had participated in a lifestyle program that focused on healthy food choices and increasing physical exercise. Just 4 weeks later, more than half of these individuals reported sleeping more deeply, feeling less stressed, enjoying emotional stability, and having less fear and depression. A change in lifestyle will improve your well-being, and that's another ageless advantage.

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Reasoning from the Scriptures, thought-provoking discussions on biblical truths. Revelation of Hope, unveiling the prophecies of the Bible and God's ultimate plan. 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
2: Colorectal cancer, a leading cause of death in the U.S., usually begins with the growth of benign polyps. The good news is that polyps can be avoided with a high-fiber diet. The Adventist Health Study found that eating legumes at least 3 times a week, or brown rice once a week, reduced the risk of colon polyps by about 40%. Whole grains and legumes, such as garbanzos, beans, and lentils, are an excellent source of fiber. A high-fiber diet is another ageless advantage.

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Ang Salita ng Buhay, inspirational Bible-based messages that bring light to every listener. 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Tinig ng Pag-asa, real stories of faith and practical lessons from the Bible. 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

0: 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Your mind, your strength, mental health matters.
1: Hello, good evening. Happy Wednesday, everyone. This is your good friend, the late Saron Alfanoso. This is a Wednesday night, mga kaibigan. We are back. And I am back with two beautiful ladies. We would like to say hello to Pam and also to Anne. Hello, good evening to both of you.
2: Good evening. 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
1: Gandang gabi. 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
3: Yes.
1: 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That will be introduced to you later by Pam. Pam?
2: Magandang gabi po sa ating lahat. Women's Month, Women Power.
1: Yes.
2: Oo. 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Magagandang babae sa magandang gabi dito po sa 89.1 AWR Manila. Tayo po ay live na masusubaybayan sa Facebook at sa YouTube po. At meron po kaming number for you to dial 0918-944-7891. 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Doc Lane.
1: Yes, oo. So I also want to know more about that because I want to befriend my emotions. Napakaraming emotions, 'di ba? My basic feelings, then emotions. 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But anyway, we will be sharing to you mga tips kung paano through Anne. Ano mga kaibigan? But before that, I'd like to share to you a Bible text found in 1 Peter 5:7. Ang sabi dito, cast all your cares, cast all your anxiety on Him because He cares for you. This verse, mga kaibigan, reminds us that we don't have to carry our heavy burdens alone, no? Hindi dapat mag-isa, no? Sa paghawak at sa pag-carry, pagdala ng mga emotions. When we acknowledge our feelings and bring them to God, we allow healing, comfort, and guidance to enter our hearts. So, mga kaibigan, befriending our emotion means recognizing what we feel instead of ignoring and fighting it, no? And this verse, mga kaibigan, encourages us to openly bring our worries and emotions to God and trusting that He cares deeply for us. Napakaganda ng assurance na binigay sa atin ng tekstong ito. Pam?
2: Yes po, if others wouldn't care about ourselves, we should care about us. 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You know what he loves? What she loves to do? She loves to travel. Naku po. 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And, ay, plantita to. She loves also to garden. And she would like to read. And, of course, she listens a lot and loves to work with young people as well. You know, working with young people makes you also young. And she's passionate about mental health and a student of life, trying to learn and learn and relearn. I love that. And she's fully known and fully loved by God. Wow. And I couldn't imagine a better identity. She cannot imagine having a better identity. Tonight, we are very privileged kat tayo po ay napakapalad na makasama ang ating tagapagsalita, si Ma'am Archie Ann Gonzalez. Hi! Good evening, ma'am!
3: Hello, Ma! Good evening! Thank you po sa opportunity.
2: Maraming salamat din po sa pagiging nandyan kayo para sa amin kasi gusto namin din maging kaibigan yun. 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
2: Ayan.
3: Sige.
2: So, how do we do that, ma'am? Take it away, Ma'am Archie.
3: Okay. 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Sometimes kasi we as Christians, sinasabi nila, oh, wala kang dapat alalahanin kasi nasa Panginoon ka. 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So sometimes we tend to suppress our emotions kasi kailangan nasa Panginoon tayo, strong tayo, hindi tayo natatabla ng mga the word depression. Pero let's see po kung ano ba talaga ang, bakit po ba importante ang makipag friend sa ating emotion. Okay, kasi wala, our best friend should be Christ, di ba? So, what about ourselves? Best friend ba din natin yung mga sarili natin? So, here, I would like to share to you my screen. Here you go. Kasi po, here, our mental health challenges, difficulties and disorders are related to not coping well with our emotions or even complete suppression of our or avoidance. So yung pag having mental issues or disorder, nag-root po siya sa pagiging nag-suppress ng ating emotions or complete avoiding our emotions.
2: So ang ibig sabihin, ma'am, hindi natin nire-recognize?
3: Yes oh, po. No. Hindi natin nire-recognize yung emotion natin na dapat pagtuunan natin ng pansin. Mm-hmm. So here, I will share to you how to be a friend. Befriending our emotions and why should we talk about emotions and the importance of talking about it. Kasi like we are discussing a lot of like things right now, like politics or the war. But what about our emotions? Are we talking about our emotions?
2: Oh, I'm anxious, ma'am, because of the high price of the oils.
3: Oh, yeah. You see? So oh, we are having a lot of feelings right now, emotions. Mm-hmm. And we have to know and recognize them. Okay, so here, the question is, but first we are going to know what is mental health, because our emotion is related, is directly related to our mental health. So mental health refers to a person's, this one is from ChatGPT. Okay. So ang ano talaga, like very helpful talaga si ChatGPT. So a person's emotional, psychological, and social well-being. It affects how we think, how we feel, and behave in daily life. Mm-hmm. So mental health also influences how we handle stress, relate to others, and make decisions. So our emotion plays an important role sa life natin. And sometimes, hindi natin siya tinatanong, how am I feeling right now? And we are basing our life depending on how we feel and towards on making decision. Mm-hmm. So, let's have the first one. So why should we even talk about emotions? Bakit nga ba dapat nating pag-usapan ang ating mga emosyon?
2: Bakit nga ba, ma'am?
3: Bakit nga ba? So
2: bakit? Bakit mo dapat malaman?
3: At bakit dapat nating malaman ang ating emosyon?
2: Kanino ko ba 'to ipagano? Kanino ko pa 'to sasabihin ang aking emotion sa sarili ko rin?
3: Sa sarili mo rin. Kasi kung na-master mo yung sarili mo, then you will be a master of others as well. I mean, not literally like ma-masterin mo sila, but how are you going to react towards their behavior towards you? Yes. So our mental health challenges, difficulties, and disorders are related to not coping well with our emotions. So yung mga mental health disorders pala, nag-root siya sa ating emotion. Bakit tayo meron tayong mga difficulties right now? Kasi hindi natin na-address, na-name, or na, what do you call this one? Na-name natin yung mga emotion na na-feel natin. Okay, so the first one here is emotions have a purpose. And that's the good thing about it, because the Lord didn't put anything, just like ano lang siya, parang like
2: props.
3: Props lang to, okay, ganyan lang siya. Hindi, ang emotion natin meron siyang purpose. At ano nga ba ang purpose ng emotion natin? So every emotion has a function. Emotions evolve to help humans survive and respond to situations. For example, bakit tayo naka-feel ng fear?
2: Takot.
3: Bakit nga ba?
2: Kasi may gera, ma'am.
3: See?
2: So
3: it gives us an idea on how to respond. So fear alerts us to danger. So naka-feel tayo ng fear kasi we are in danger. So is it negative to feel fear?
2: For me, mama, if I feel fear, I would have the chance to hide or to address it. Ba, anong antidote sa fear?
3: That's why po. So, it helps humans survive and respond situation. So, that's why meron tayong this emotion para anong gagawin natin kung merong danger. Naka-feel ako ng fear, so there is something danger. So, what will I do? Yun. So, next, anger. Kasi sabi nila, why are you like angry all the time or something? Not all the time, but why are you angry? It signals that a boundary may have been crossed. Yeah.
2: And then na-violate ka, ma'am.
3: Yes po. So for example, like there is an unjust thing happened ba? Merong unjust. So of course, as a human being, maka-ano talaga tayo, like ma-angry talaga tayo, but the thing is, ano ang gagawin natin with our feeling na anger? Yun tayo. Diyan tayo nag-ano. Diyan tayo dapat i-question natin ang sarili natin na, if I am angry, what should I do with this emotion?
2: Anihin ko ba sarili ko pag galit ako? Galit
3: so
2: sa sarili.
3: So it means it signals something that have been crossed. For example, your boundary, like, oh, you shouldn't be talking to me like that. because you have this boundary that, oh, a person should not talk to me like this because I have this kind of boundary. Mm-hmm. So you feel angry towards it, but it is your action will state na mag ano ka ba? Like, make a scene or ano lang, pag-usapan
2: nyo. Away?
3: Yes. So next po is sadness. Right now, like, aww, you're sad of what's happening around the world right now, especially like a lot of deaths. So example, sadness, what does it pertains? Ano ba ang ini-indicate ng sadness? It help us process loss. So we feel sad because something is missing, something lost. So yun po. So kailangan natin pong i-address nang tama yung mga emosyon natin. Because this one, emotions are not enemies. Emotions are signals, like emergency light. Have you seen an emergency light? Oh, all of us have seen emergency light. So it tells us something inside needs attention. So if you feel this kind of emotion, it means there is something going on inside that needs to have an attention. For example, joy. The emotion joy reinforces positive experience. So kung naka-feel ka ng joy, you want more. You are motivated to do more that will bring you happiness.
2: Masaya.
3: You see?
2: Masaya so, kumain ng chocolate.
3: And also, yeah, eating chocolate gives you joy as well.
2: Yes.
3: So, gusto mo na kumain ng chocolate.
2: Sarap. Hindi pwede ngayon kasi may ubo ako.
3: Okay, so here. So, instead of eliminating fully our emotions, or the goal is to understand what they are communicating.
2: Uh-huh.
3: So yan po yung goal talaga natin. Do not eliminate your emotion kasi that makes you unique from the others. You see, our emotions make us unique from the others because other people don't feel like this. And that is really good. It makes you who you are. See, si Ma'am Pam, hindi ka si Ma'am Pam kung wala kang ganyan na emosyon.
2: Hala! Grabe siya. Ano yung emotion na yon?
3: Ano nga ba ang nafe-feel mo ngayon?
2: As of the moment, ang emotion ko ngayon ay medyo hesitant ako magsalita kasi baka ako maubo. Diba? If you don't see me on screen, I'm coughing.
3: Yes. And I said, she's not here. Okay. All right. So you see, every emotion has its own purpose. So do not neglect your emotion. You just have to name it and then try to respond because it is indicating something that needs attention. Okay. So next. What about the next one? Emotions are connected to thoughts.
2: Bago ka pumunta dyan, ma'am. Sabi mo kanina, anong last mong line? Name it
3: and recognize it.
2: How are you going to recognize pala?
3: Yeah.
2: Paano mo po yun ma-recognize? Kung anong klaseng feeling meron ka? Does it depend on a situation? Or does it have to do with whatever the environment, yung bang, what do you call this? Response stimulus. So, stimulus mo, dependent doon, yung kung ano mang emotions mo.
3: You can, you have to name it and tame it. For example, yung environment kasi, ano siya, like for example, it's chaotic. Do I need to be chaotic as well?
2: Oh, should you blend?
3: Yeah, should I like be the same with the environment? Mm-hmm. So it's up to you what kind of emotion are you going to show. But of course, if there is danger, your natural response is, for example, fear. Mm-hmm. That's a natural response for us because there's danger. And then are you going to like be with the same with other people? Like everyone's are like panicking. So should I be panicking too? So ganun po. Like you have to like, okay, what am I feeling right now? What kind of emotion am I showing or I'm going to show to others right now?
2: So does it have to be, ma'am, mind over matter?
3: Yes, because right now we are going
2: to talk about that. Yes, let's go, Ma'am Archie.
3: Okay, so emotions are connected to our thoughts. Okay, so thoughts and emotions influence each other. So thoughts can intensify emotions. So the more you keep on thinking about it, so thoughts repeated becomes thoughts ingrained. So the more you keep on thinking about like the feeling of fear, then the more you will feel like fear in fear. So whatever you are cultivating in your thought, that would be your feeling.
2: So it goes to show that thoughts follows feelings. Thoughts follow feelings.
3: Okay. That's correct. So I just want to add this one. Ellen White says this one in Ministry of Healing. The mind controls the whole man. All our actions, good or bad, have their source in mind. So whatever is our action, good or bad, yung source pala is the mind. Mm-hmm. So this means that emotions often follow what we focus on. So what are you focusing right now? Because the more you focus on, for example, the more we dwell on fear, of course, our anxiety grows. The more we focus on bitterness, the more anger grows. But of course, if we focus on God's promises, peace grows. So let's ask ourselves, because thoughts shape emotions, right? So you can ask now, what are you thinking right now? What am I thinking right now? Yeah, am I thinking all the problems? Or am I thinking all the negative things in this life right now? So we have to be, what do you call this one? We have to focus on the things that gives us positive outcomes. So we have to think on the good things in this life and be grateful of it. So next, changing how we interpret situation can change emotional response or responses. So it's all in our mind.
2: Paano mo naman yun, mami, interpret? Does it have something to do with the prior experiences that you had?
3: For example, like changing how we interpret situation. For example, like you've experienced like bad situation. So it's up to you, how are you going to react on it based on what you have experienced prior to this. So if I'm going to react, like, for example, be angry at this. I mean, your emotion to be angry is valid, but your action will not be valid if you're going to react impulsively. So it can change your, the more you cultivate, like, okay, you're telling yourself you have to be calm or you have to be positive, then your emotion will follow. Because if you keep on reminding yourself just to like calm down or whatsoever, then your emotion will calm down as well.
2: So, like, for example, if you are going to anticipate yung mga, kung ganito ang answer sa akin, ganito rin ang reaction ko. For example.
3: So, of course, kung ano yung, kasi sinasabi nila, like, manifesting. So, kung ano yung minamanifest mo, yun din yung mangyayari. So, if you keep on thinking on negative things, then it will happen. So that's why we have to keep on thinking on the good things. Kasi if you keep on dwelling on the negative things, are you expecting yung result natin magiging positive din? Kasi ito, thinking na I will always fail may increase sadness. Oh. So if you're already anticipating that I will fail, and then hindi pa siya na-happen, then of course you're telling yourself na like nag-advance sad ka na, advance
2: anticipating
3: sad. Yeah,
2: the sadness.
3: Na sad ka na. So yeah, so instead of thinking that one, you have to refrain
2: from this one, entertaining that thought.
3: Yes.
2: Kasi meron isang poem, Ma'am Archie, when I was in grade 6. Sabi ng poem, if you think you're beaten, you are. If you think you dare not, you don't. If you like to win, but then you think you can, it's almost certain you won't. O sabi dun sa poem na yon. So that goes, that holds true pala.
3: Kasi sometimes, for example po, like, at first, when I was working dito, like, oh, I'm not good or something like that.
2: Oh, by the way, si ma'am po ay nasa Thailand ngayon. Opo.
3: Yeah, so sabi ko nga, I'm not good. I am not that capable of doing this one. And then I said, like, yeah, I am not good at this because this is my first time.
2: Aha.
3: So, yeah, I am not good at this because this is my first time doing this. And then I keep on telling myself, I am not good at this first because this is my first time. I'm still learning it. And then, yeah. And then it calms me down. Like, okay, I don't need to know my whole, like, this whole work in just one day. Like, you want me to be an expert on this in just one day. And then this is my first time working on this. So, like, if you, it's just, it boils down to whatever you feed in your mind. Mm-hmm. That sums up who you are. That makes who you are. So we have to be careful what are we feeding on our mind. Because I like this one, like, by beholding, we become changed.
2: Mm-hmm.
3: Yeah, I love that one. So kung,
2: kung
3: ano, yung,
2: ano ang iniisip, kung anong tinitingnan mo, magiging
3: yun din ang
2: reflective yun sa'yo.
3: Oh. Opo. And then, and also din po, yung kung ano ang iniisip mo, yun din maging ikaw. Tapos, eto din, out of the abundance of the heart, the mouth speaketh.
2: Ayun yun. Kapag in love ka, lahat ng sinasabi mo, bukang bibig mo kung sino ang minamahal
3: bibig mo. So, ganyan po siya. So, whatever is inside your heart, whatever is inside your heart, your mouth speaketh. So, yan po. So, if you just reframe the thought, anything in your life that you're going through right now, it can reduce distress. So, wag muna nating i-stressin yung mga future na stress. Just focus on what's today. Okay. So here, suppressing emotions make them stronger.
2: Ah, ganun ba yun?
3: Yes.
2: Pag sinusuppress, parang nag umaalagwa, sabi sa Tagalog.
3: Opo. So, for example ba, yung ano po, yung pressure. Kapag pag natitipon lahat ang pressure sa loob, what will happen?
2: Pent up.
3: Become stronger. And then one day, it will burst out. Yeah. So, ignoring or suppressing emotions often causes them to build up and become overwhelmed. Yes, you will be overwhelmed with your emotions. Simply, it was just a simple anger. Mm-hmm. But you suppress that one and then another anger. You suppress that one and then another anger. You suppress
2: nagpatong-patong.
3: Nagpatong-patong and then it will become resentment.
2: Oh, hinanakit
3: then,
2: na.
3: Resentment, magiging depression. Kasi ang depression po, that's what I have known. Ang depression is a suppressed
2: stage.
3: Anger.
2: Oh.
3: Yeah. Tapos yung anger, nagiging resentment siya. Yung resentment, iba kasi yung anger is good. Mm-hmm. Kasi dapat ma-feel natin yung anger kasi may unjust or something. 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Like, pinifeed mo siya. 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Hanggang naging resentment siya at naging depression.
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2: 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Good evening po kay Ma'am Jillian Gadon, kay R. Christian Roda, Shawnee Padraza, Miss Lariosa, at sino pa ba itong iba? 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God is good all the time daw, sabi ni R. Christian Roda. 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
3: Nagalit diba? Ka na.
2: Opo.
3: Simpleng anger lang.
2: Tapos inipon-ipon mo.
3: Ipon-ipon lang.
2: Sumabog.
3: Sumabog, naging depression.
2: Aray ko. Okay. So what can we do about that now? Can we go back to normal?
3: Yes, of course, we can do that. So, but for, okay, here. So, when emotions are not acknowledged, of course, the stress increases. Reactions become more impulsive and mental health can decline. So, that's what will happen. So, we have to be mindful to not, do not suppress your emotions. If, that's why po, good thing for women, kasi we love to talk our emotions.
2: Ah, madaldal tayo.
3: We love to
2: Marites.
3: Talk
2: about... Marites.
3: We love to talk our emotions. Kaya, there are depressed women, but commonly talaga, yung mas grabe talaga yung depression is among men. But of course, let's not take it lightly because everyone of us, pwede tayong magka-depression if we don't know how to cope up with our emotions. Yes, okay. So here, this is the third one. I mean, the fourth one. We're almost there. So here are the two simple question tool that you can ask para masolusyon na natin kung paano tayo magiging like befriending our emotions. The first question is, what am I feeling? In any situation, even if you are alone,
2: you can ask. Ano ang nararamdaman ko?
3: Ano ang nararamdaman mo? Because the more you know your feeling, this increases awareness. What am I gonna do with this emotion right now? So the second question is, what is this emotion trying to tell me?
2: Oh, ano sinasabi nitong emotion sa akin? Naantok ba ako? Ayoko na? Nababagot ako? Ayoko na.
3: So this reveals the underlying need or message. So because any emotions po, it has an it indicates something. So you have to, what do you call this one? You have to know what is the underlying message of that emotion. Kasi hindi mo yung emotion mo, it's not just there for like out of nowhere, out of the blue, or you just feel angry or for what? So para you feel ano? Anger or you feel sad, you feel happy, you feel like afraid because there is something wrong. Or
2: do you
3: there
2: know,
3: is
2: ma'am,
3: something wrong.
2: Yung music, ma'am, ang galing ng music makapag-change ng emotion. At in ngayon, masaya ka, tapos bigla kang may narinig na music na hindi ka kaaya-aya sa iyong pakikinig. 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
3: Kaya totoo po yan. Totoo po yan. 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
2: angel.
3: Yeah, yung mga anghel po talaga, dun mo talaga malalaman na it implies something, like yung the joy, the gladness na nagkasama sila. And then here din po sa world, music is being used for like
2: as a tool.
3: As a tool, like singing or praising God, something. Because it, what do you call this one? Napapaano niya yung emotion mo ba? Yung parang,
2: Stimulate. Iba na sinabi ko niya, stimulate na. For the last 20 years, sa 20 years ko sa radyo, maririnig mo yun, malalaman mo kung anong gusto ng tao sa umaga, sa middle of the day, sa tanghali, or after lunch, kung anong music, after that, ano na namang music, at gabi, at this time, kung anong klaseng music na naman ang pakikinggan nila, and what kind of preference do they have. At yun, masarap mag-inject ng emotion through music.
3: True. Aside from that, Here nga po sa like sa condo ko, like if I wanna like do something, then I'm gonna play music like a bit, like yung library.
2: Upbeat.
3: Yeah, pero upbeat siya.
2: Sasayaw ka, ma'am.
3: Okay, so yun po. So, and of course po, we should be aware of the music that we are listening to.
2: Mm-hmm.
3: Yeah. Kasi it gives us this roller coaster of emotion.
2: Mm-hmm.
3: Okay, so here, so example, anxiety, maybe something needs preparation.
2: Mm.
3: Yes, yeah, so because you have to ask yourself, what am I feeling? And then what is this emotion trying to tell me? So anxiety, maybe something needs preparation. So bakit ba naka, yung mga may PTSD, yung ganun po ba? Like mm-hmm. they're so, they have anxiety disorder. So bakit ba sila may ganun? Like anxiety, they're preparing onto something, maybe ano lang sila, vigilant always ba? Yun. Pero ano lang siya, like on top na. So anger, maybe a boundary needs to be set again. So you have to name it and tame it.
2: Mm-hmm. Name okay. it to tame it.
3: Mm-hmm. Yes. This helps turn emotion into guides instead of obstacle.
2: Mm-hmm.
3: So para hindi po siya, kasi pag sinabing emotion, like you're so emotional, it parang nadiririnig natin like it's negative, diba?
2: Mm-hmm.
3: Yeah, when people say you're so emotional, so is it negative or positive?
2: Paano ba yun, ma'am? How do you interpret that if you are being told as emotional?
3: So emotional.
2: Oo, napaka-positive.
3: Nasabihin ko talaga, yes, because we are humans, we have emotions. That's why I'm emotional. But what kind of emotion you yun. Are pertaining to or telling?
2: Mm-hmm.
3: Yeah, kasi when they say you're too emotional, they're just saying you're overacting or just
2: yeah.
3: only that. But what about the other emotions?
2: Mm-hmm.
3: If you're angry, I can say, oh, you're so emotional because anger is an emotion.
2: Lalo na pag malungkot o nagdadrama ka na naman, parang ganun.
3: Nagdadrama ka na naman, mm-hmm. ganun. And you're supposed to feel that way because...
2: Mm-hmm.
3: For example, you're like something died or you lost something or something, you're even if it's just a thing that you lost it. So of course you feel like emotional because something lost or no, may nawala. And then your emotion is like that.
2: Separation anxiety yun, ma'am, mm-hmm. di ba?
3: Yung ganun po. Oh, emotion din yun.
2: Mm.
3: So let's not think about emotions na negative sila because mm-hmm. it indicates that something is needs attention.
2: Mm-hmm.
3: Okay, so we're here. So emotions can be allies.
2: Ah, kakampit natin.
3: Yeah. So now we are here that we should be friends with our emotions.
2: Mm-hmm.
3: Yes. So emotional health grows when we listen to our emotions.
2: Paano ba mamakinig?
3: Oh, when of course. Kung eto na
2: mm-hmm.
3: kapag yung for example you're angry
2: mm-hmm.
3: like go back to the question again
2: mm-hmm.
3: what am I feeling right now,
2: what am I angry about,
3: telling me what's the message behind this emotion. Kasi if you think about it, you will know how to respond.
2: Let's talk about dun sa mga teenager, kung mayroong nakikinig man ngayon, or mga may mga parents, yung bang laging, bakit ko ba gusto siya? Yung taong yun. Why do I have to admire this person? What can I get from that person? Diba? Mahilig silang mga admire, or mga fanatics, ha? To the, ano, parang to the extent na idol na nila yung tinitangala nila. Why do I have to feel good about this person? You know, tuwa ka ba na parang you're so ecstatic upon seeing that person mm-hmm. that to shriek, squeal, or whatever. Yung ba, di ba? Why?
3: Kasi, for that one, that's a very good question po. Kasi po, as what I have said earlier, no, kung ano yung pinapanood natin, nagugustuhan natin. Tapos,
2: paano, anong klase more, ka gusto, ma'am?
3: Nagugustuhan natin like, oh, it brings me, if I keep on watching this one, it brings me happiness. And the more you feel happiness, you want more. Diba?
2: You crave so that's for why, more.
3: Yeah, you crave for more. That's why they became fans. Because, oh, this one, it gives me dopamine or what kind of any, like, what do you call this one? Happiness emotion that they're feeling. So they want to crave more. And then also, for example, they also have like their crushes. So that's also like mm-hmm. law of proximity. The more you see that person, even if he's
2: the
3: not
2: more you get kilig.
3: Yeah, you feel killing. And then, because we are drawn to something that gives us happiness, that makes us happy. And we crave for that.
2: Parang pagkain din lang, no? Diba? Sabi ko nga kanina, chocolate. The more you taste it, the more you'd love it.
3: Yeah. See? Ganun po ta, ganun siya po. Like, the more you keep on beholding unto something, or the more you keep on listening unto something, it gives you this emotion that you want. Sometimes po kasi, there are people that really there are people that are addicted to, like, sadness too.
2: Oh.
3: Like, yeah, there are people that they don't want, like, to be feel or to feel happiness or to feel this kind of emotion. They just want to be sad.
2: Ano po yun? Yeah. Masokista?
3: Gusto yeah, there are people. There are people that are like that as well. Mm-hmm. And yeah, that's what we call disorder as well. So yeah. So of course, if you keep on craving for this certain kinds of emotions, then you will probably be like them.
2: Mm-hmm.
3: Yeah. So for example, the fan thing, like they keep on watching on this like group of like banda, something like that. Nagugustuhan nila over time. Even at first, hindi nila gusto, but they keep on listening unto them. Then
2: nagugustuhan
3: nila. Yes. Classic conditioning.
2: Grabe siya, oh.
3: Okay.
2: Grabe siya.
3: So, ganyan po. When people learn to befriend their emotions, they develop greater self-awareness.
2: Ah, alam mo na kung paano ka manging masaya.
3: Oo. Alam mo na. alam mo na kung paano ba. Kaya maybe this is one of the reasons po, like a lot of women are becoming single na, like happier.
2: Ay, bakit? Mayroon ba ganun? They happy about themselves. They don't need anybody anymore?
3: Ang dami po. Like they're happy being, like the more they learn about life, the more they know about their emotions or how to make themselves happy, the more they are contented. And then that's good. And then, yeah, that's good because when you meet your partner, he or she is just an additional to your own happiness.
2: Wow, I like that. Complete,
3: it's true.
2: Complete ka na.
3: Oo. So, diba? So,
2: pala siya.
3: You have to master your emotions, but not just with your own health. Because, of course, we are prone to, we are biased, but we are biased with ourselves. So that's why we need God's help to master our emotions.
2: Mm-hmm. We need also other people so para ma-neutralize din tayo.
3: Yes po. So healthier relationship. So the more you know how to manage your emotions, the more how you are self-aware of yourselves, of course, you will have healthier relationship.
2: Mm-hmm. You get to understand another person also.
3: Yeah, this is really important, especially for not just like for us single, but most especially to those who are married.
2: Ay, tayo single, wala naman tayong problema. 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Meron na bang tayong 15 minutes na lang ba? Or 10?
3: Okay. All right, and then of course we have better mental resilience.
2: Mm-hmm.
3: Okay, so next time you will encounter this kind of emotions, you know how to handle it right away. So here, this is the last part. So emotions are information and motivation signals, and when we listen to them instead of fighting them, they become powerful allies for mental health being.
2: Ay, magkakampi na sila.
3: Yeah.
2: Hindi na sila magkaaway.
3: So, yes.
2: Kaya pala minsan, sinasabi nila, ma'am, no, you're saying different thing, but your actions deny you. Betray you, diba?
3: Yeah, opo. That's really true. So, that's really true po. So, emotions becomes harmful only when it controls our actions.
2: Yun.
3: Mm-hmm. Yeah. Nagiging, ano lang siya, toxic kapag nagkocontrol na siya sa action natin. Mm. Because emotions are indicators, not guides. So we should not make decision based on our emotions. So sinasabi nila, like for example, kung sad ka, huwag kang magdesisyon kung sad ka. Kasi mag-regret ka niyan.
2: And so, when you're happy also.
3: Yeah, and when you're happy as well, huwag ka din maggawa ng desisyon. Kasi for example, dahil sobrang happy ko po, gumawa ako ng desisyon na, parang ngayon, sinasabihin ko lang sa, bakit naman ako nag-decide ng ganun?
2: Nagsisi ka.
3: Oo, nagsisi po ako kasi ang laki ng babayaran ko. 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Okay, but still, it's a privilege to make others happy as a, parang ina-assure ko na sa sarili ko, maganda yung ginawa mo. But still, we have to make sure na kung gagawa man tayo ng desisyon sa buhay, let's make sure na hindi on top yung emotion natin at wala din tayong emotion. Like, everything must be neutral.
2: Nasa neutral lang. 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
3: Yes.
2: Everything you do flows from it. Mag-ingat yung heart na yan.
3: That's really true po.
2: Oh, 'di ba? 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Okay lang ba siya? Meron siyang presentation sa kabila kasi at meron po siyang meeting din. So, ma'am, what is your last take about what we just have discussed? Ano po ba ang buod nitong ating pinag-uusapan? Why do we have to be allies or friends with our own emotions?
3: Yes. Because when we befriend with our emotions, with God, we grow in wisdom, emotional maturity, and spiritual peace. And God does not call us to be emotionless. He calls us to be emotionally whole in Him. Kasi He gave us this emotion for us to connect, to learn, and to experience love from Him, and to share that love to others as well.
2: Correct. Maganda yon. Alam niyo po ba, gift ito sa atin. This emotion is a gift from God. And yes. While we have this, God also has this. Kung ano man tayo, remember, we are created in His own image. Yes. So, we should not think na, ay, ang Diyos walang emotion. No, because Jesus Himself wept. Alam niyo ba nung namatay doon si Jesus, the whole heaven was, I don't know if you know the song, 10,000 angels cried.
3: 10,000 angels cried.
2: O, di ba? They all cried because they were very, very sad about the death of Jesus, of which, even if, I guess, they are assured of, of Him being resurrected, but they were also anticipating that. It's all, pero, seeing Him died, for the first time seeing, nakikita nila yung kanilang Diyos anak ay namatay, it really saddens all of them. And I think it is very normal for us to have those emotions, much as our God who created us has His emotions as well. Now, let us only not ignore it. Sabi nga ni Ma'am, di ba? Let us have a recap, Ma'am. Ano nga ba yung mga dapat natin gawin? Isa-isahin muna natin. What are we gonna do with our emotions first?
3: So, the first one is, remember, our emotions have a purpose. Mm-hmm. And then, emotions are connected to our thoughts. Mm-hmm. And then, suppressing emotions make them stronger. But we have to, there are two simple questions that you have to ask yourselves. Mm-hmm. What am I feeling? Mm-hmm. And then, what is this emotion trying to tell me? Mm-hmm. Then your emotions become your allies. So remember that one.
2: Yeah. Thank you very much, Ma'am Archie. We hope we will have you still on Friday.
3: Yes, for all the strong women out there.
2: My,
3: this one is for us.
2: Oh, diba? Women empowerment. So acknowledge and bring your emotions to God in a spiritual realm. Mm. Bring it all to God because we cannot just, alam nyo, madali lang sa atin magkaroon ng mga feelings na yan. Mm-hmm. Pero how to manage it is, I guess, if we recognize it, sabi nga ni Ma'am, name it to tame it, and then guard always your heart. Oops, galit na naman ako, bakit? Pwede namang hindi, di po ba? Or handle, learn how to handle your difficult emotions because us in this very imperfect world, we are all imperfect, even our emotions are imperfect. And then we have to seek always the guidance of God. We have to focus on the transformation through our renewed mind so that the God of all wisdom will allow us to have or to see what kind of emotions do we have. Remember, He is a God of love. And that love is an emotion that we all feel. And if we only always cling to Him, we will be always directed to the right path. Sabi nga sa Romans 3, 5, and 6, trust in the Lord with all your heart. I wonder if Doc Lane is available. Doc Lane, we are almost done. We have only 3 minutes. We hope we can see your face before we say goodbye, and we can hear your extra before. Yeah. Hi, Doc Lane. Are you okay, or are you still there? Because Mom Archie here. Next time, we will be discussing about women. We are all, yes, we are called women because we are a part of men.
3: Yeah.
2: Without women, men will be lonely, di ba, Leo? Atin pong kasama si Leo sa technical side ngayong gabi. Sa pangalan po ni Doc Lalaine Alfanoso at ni Ma'am Archie Ann Gonzalez, kami po ay nagpapasalamat na kayo po ay nananatiling nakaantabay sa aming programa dito po sa 89.1 Adventist World Radio Manila. Ito po ang Mindful Chats. Magbabalik po kami sa Friday at the same time, 8 to 9 p.m. Ito po si Pam nagsasabing good night, God bless us all, and may God be the one to dictate that kind of emotion that we should have. Bye, everyone. Thank you, everyone, and good night.
0: 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Huwag palalampasin ang Mindful Chats every Monday, Wednesday, and Friday, 8 to 9 p.m. Kasama si Dr. Lalaine Alfanoso at Pam De Castro. Your mind, your strength, mental health matters.

Where can we find safety in a time when the world is tragically unsafe? Natural disasters strike. Pestilences and strange diseases afflict many. And many of our friends tonight are on ventilators in hospitals suffering. Others have died from the virus. Millions around the world. And we ask ourselves, where can we find safety? Where can we find safety when there's an economic collapse? Where can we find safety when there's political disaster all around us? Where can we find safety in an insecure world that is very, very unsafe?

It appears today that there is really no safe place on Earth. COVID-19 is ravaging the globe, not only America, but internationally. Tens of thousands have become sick. Millions of people have died. The Delta virus is spreading rapidly. But that's not all. Fires are burning out of control in California. Floods have deluged cities, if you've been watching the news at all this week, in the South and even in the Northwest. You look at New Jersey, where we wouldn't expect it. New York. I mean, New York had more rain in 1 hour than they have had for many, many weeks and months. Subways were flooded, people trapped in the subways. To add to that, the water falls in the east, but there's a critical water shortage in the west. Hurricane Ida devastated Louisiana. Tornadoes destroying large amounts of housing in the southwest. Haiti is struck with a major earthquake, leading political commentators to say, "We've never seen anything like this before. It seems all nature is out of control." But you add to that that Afghanistan is ravaged with chaos and strife, and we see on the TV screens and over the news media that 13 servicemen have been killed in a terrorist explosion. You add to that that Iran and Iraq are developing nuclear weaponry. India and Kashmir are locked in a battle over territorial rights. The Israelis and the Palestinians are constantly in conflict. And Africa has not been spared from poverty, disease, and conflict. Many South Americans are facing, and many South American countries are facing, tremendous uncertainty today. I was interested in the comment of one news commentator this week as I caught a brief glimpse of the news. Some commentators said, "This is historic." Other commentators say, "We've never seen anything like this before in the history of the world." But one commentator borrowed a phrase from Scripture. And this commentator said, "This is apocalyptic." Now, you recall, of course, that the book of Revelation is called the Apocalypse. Now, the crisis of our times raises some fundamental questions. Where can we find hope? Where can we find security? Is there safety for any of us? Where can we find safety in a time when the world is tragically unsafe? Natural disasters strike. Pestilences and strange diseases afflict many. And many of our friends tonight are on ventilators in hospitals suffering. Others have died from the virus, millions around the world. And we ask ourselves, where can we find safety? Where can we find safety when there's an economic collapse? Where can we find safety when there's political disaster all around us? Where can we find safety in an insecure world that is very, very unsafe? The book of Revelation provides an answer. When John is exiled on the island of Patmos by the Roman Emperor Domitian, the aged apostle writes, Revelation chapter 4, "We look to the word of God to get a word of hope from the scriptures. And the message of scriptures comes echoing and re-echoing down the corridors of time and speaks to us at this time in this generation." Revelation chapter 4, we're looking at verse 1. John exiled on the island of Patmos. John lonely on the island of Patmos, separated from family and friends. God gives to John a prophetic vision. And John says, "After these things I looked, and behold, a door was standing open in heaven. And the first voice which I heard was like a trumpet speaking with me, saying, 'Come up here, and I'll show you things which must take place after this.'" Verse 2. "Immediately I was in the Spirit, and behold, a throne set in heaven, and one sat upon the throne." John says,
and his message comes echoing and re-echoing down the corridors of time. John speaks to us. He says, above the chaos and the calamities and confusion and conflicts, God still sits enthroned. God still reigns. God still is in charge. He's still working out the affairs of this earth to accomplish his purposes. Although Satan may be the prince of this world, God is still the king of the universe. What do you say, church? In prophetic vision, John looks, and there's a door open in heaven. Getting a glimpse of the eternal calms our spirits. It encourages our hearts. It gives rest to our souls. We look up through that open door in heaven. There's calamity around us. There is confusion on every hand. There's one crisis after the other. But there still is a door opened in heaven. And looking up through that open door, we see Jesus sitting upon his throne. And that brings us hope. That brings us assurance. That brings us confidence. My topic today is Revelation's three safest places. Revelation's three safest places. You and I can go there by faith. We live on earth, but our hearts and minds are in heaven. Reminded me of a story that I heard about a preacher called Bob Harrington. Bob Harrington was called the preacher of Bourbon Street. He would go down to Bourbon Street in New Orleans and preach. One time he was preaching, and a guy came along half drunk and poured a mug of beer over his head. Well, that didn't faze Bob Harrington at all. He kept preaching. Another time he was preaching, and a guy came along half drunk and ripped out the pages in his Bible. Harrington knew them by memory, kept preaching. Another time Bob Harrington was walking through New Orleans, walking down Bourbon Street, and somebody said, "Hey, Bob, where are you going today, Preacher Bob?" And he said, "I'm going to heaven, but I'm just passing through town." We are going to heaven, but just passing through town. And John says, amidst the calamity, amidst the confusion, amidst the heartache and difficulty, amidst the sickness, look through the open door in heaven and there find confidence. Well, what do we see when we look through that open door? Revelation, the seventh chapter. And we're looking there at verse 9 through 14. The three safest places to be in a time of chaos, confusion, and calamity. Revelation, the seventh chapter. We start there with verse 9. "And after this I beheld, and lo, a great multitude which no man could number, of all nations and kindreds and people and tongues, stood before the throne and before the Lamb, clothed with white robes and palms in their hands." Now notice what John sees. When we look at that verse, we see that John sees a great multitude. How many people are there? Is it a small group? Is it a small group that are there? Are only a few people there? What does John see? He says, "I saw a great," what's the word? Multitude. A great multitude. And how many were in that great multitude? How many were there? It says, "I saw a great multitude," which what? No man could number. "Of all nations and kindreds and people and tongues, stood before the throne and before the Lamb, clothed with white robes and palms in their hands." So many of them that no man could number, the scripture says. God's grace is sufficient to save. The power of Christ is greater than the power of Satan. Where sin doth abound, God's grace abounds even more. There is no sin so great that God cannot forgive it. There is no guilt so burdensome that God cannot remove it. There is no habit so strong that God cannot break it. One of the worst torments that anybody can ever face is the torment of a tortured soul over what we've done in the past. The tortured soul for our sins, our mistakes, and our failures of the past. There are those people that live their life with tortured souls. They look back over things they've done in the past, and they seem to be able to find no peace. Their sins, mistakes, and failures haunt them.
But those standing before the throne of God that day discovered Jesus as the source of peace, Jesus as the source of security, Jesus as the source of safety. You remember what Paul says in the book of Hebrews, Hebrews chapter 4, Hebrews the fourth chapter. There is no sin that is so great that God cannot forgive it. And I know that with a group this size, there's somebody here that has a tortured soul. By faith, look up through the open door in heaven. By faith, look at those standing around the throne of God that nobody could number. By faith, grasp the reality that your sins can be forgiven. Grasp the reality that there is new power in Christ. Look here, Hebrews, the fourth chapter. We find in Hebrews chapter 4 this wonderful encouragement. Verse 15, Hebrews, the fourth chapter, the 15th verse. Let us come boldly. You know what that word boldly means? It means confidently. Let us come confidently to the throne of grace. So the throne in heaven is a throne of what, everybody? The throne of in heaven is a throne of what? Grace. And we can come boldly or confidently to the throne of grace that we may find grace to help in time of need. Do you have time of need? Looking through the open door in heaven. Looking there, we see the great multitude. And as we see the great multitude, they are rejoicing around God's throne. O tormented soul. O sin-riddled soul. O one that has difficulty because there are knots in your stomach and your head spins because of the sins of the past. I've got good news for you. Jesus is still a mighty Savior. And when we look through the open door of heaven, we see him. Some of you will recall reading the story of Martin Luther. Martin Luther, in a monastery, became, of course, a monk. And there in that monastery, he wanted peace with God. So he fasted for weeks. He denied himself food. He became so thin that he had fainting spells, but still no peace. Still, his soul was tortured by sin. Still, he felt that he was not good enough ever to make heaven. Have you ever felt that way? That the standard is too high? That you simply are not good enough to ever be in heaven? Look through the open door, and around the throne of God, there is a great multitude that are singing salvation to our God. Luther felt that he was never good enough. He felt that he could never meet the standard. He said, and these are his words, I was indeed a pious monk. I followed the rules of my order more strictly than I can express. If ever a monk could attain heaven by his monkish works, I could certainly have been entitled to it. If I had continued much longer, I should have carried my mortifications to death. He would beat himself. He would whip himself. But then God brought somebody into his life to give him godly counsel from the Word of God. God brought another man into his life by the name of Staupitz. And Staupitz said this to Luther. He said, Luther, instead of torturing yourself on account of your sins, throw yourself into the Redeemer's arms. Trust in him, in the righteousness of his life, in the atonement of his death. Listen to the Son of God. He became man to give you the assurance of divine favor. Love him who first loved you. And today, somebody here with a tortured soul, I say to you, as Staupitz said to Luther, instead of torturing yourself on account of your sins, look through the open door of heaven, throw yourself into the Redeemer's arms. You can make it, my friend. The journey may be long, the road may be rough, but Christ is a mighty Savior. In the name of Jesus, you can make it. These words made a deep impression on Luther's mind. After a terrible struggle, Luther grasped the truth of the gospel. And here is what Luther said. Christ's blood covers my sins. In Christ, I'm a child of God. Accepting Christ, I accept his righteousness, and I'm counted before God just as if I'd never sinned.
he was able to sing with redeemed of all ages that expression in Revelation 7, verse 10, salvation belongs to the Lord our God. Now, notice who these people are who stand before the throne of God. Did you notice that in the book of Revelation, chapter 7, verse 9 and 10? Go back and take a look at that. The safest place for you to be today is by faith, soar from this earth and stand before God's throne with the multitudes from all ages. Now, I love this portion of the text, Revelation 7, verse 9 and 10. It says, after these things, I looked and behold a great multitude, which no one could number. And where do they come from? Of all nations, of all tribes, of all peoples, in tongues, standing before the throne of the Lamb. Now notice, they're from all nations, peoples, and tongues. Will some of them come from the Middle East? Will they come from the Middle East, some of them? Will some of them come from North Korea? Some, are there believers in North Korea too that we know little about right now? Sure. Will some of them come from Afghanistan? You know, when we held our meetings in Moscow in the Kremlin Auditorium, we had some from Afghanistan come. Because at that time, Russia and Afghanistan were allies. It was after the war between Russia and Afghanistan. So many Afghans came to Russia to study in the universities. And we had some Afghans come to our meetings. They accepted Jesus. They went back to Afghanistan and started small groups in Afghanistan. And whether we know it or not, you may have brothers and sisters today in Afghanistan. And when you stand around that throne of God, you're going to stand around the throne of God with believers from every nation, kindred, tongue, and people and sing praises to the Lord. Will some come from Iran? Yes, we have believers in Iran today. Will some come from Iraq? Will some come from Albania? You know, Albania was the only country in the world that was constitutionally atheistic. There was no other country in the world ever. Huxer was the authoritarian dictator. They had no Muslims there. They had no Buddhists there, no Hindus there, no Christians there. It was constitutionally atheistic. In the 1930s, as Adventists, we wanted to try to penetrate Albania. So Daniel Lewis was a pharmacist in Boston, Massachusetts, of Albanian ethnic background. So we sent Daniel Lewis to start a pharmacy, which the Albanians needed, but he was really a missionary. He wasn't going to be dispensing pills as much as he was going to dispense the gospel, which is the greatest pill. So he went there as a pharmacist. And he began, and he worked from 1930 to 1939. By 1939, the communist government of Albania discovered what he was doing. He had five converts by that time. They weren't yet baptized, but they were accepted Christ. They accepted the word of God. They began to keep the Sabbath. And the authorities found out, and they put him in prison. They gave him a 20-year prison sentence, Daniel Lewis. 20-year prison sentence. He only served 4 years in prison because he died. His condition was so inhumane, he died. His wife, Flora, was also in prison, but she stayed in Romania because she was a Romanian, Albanian. So she stayed in Albania and stayed there, tried to nurture this little group. One of the women in that little group was a woman by the name of Myopi Gorka. Now, this little group of five waited 50 years. When in 1985, Tini and I, with our family, moved to Europe, lived in England, and one of the countries that was my responsibility was Albania, but I could never get in. They wanted me to go, but I could never get in. When communism fell in 1989 and 1990, we were able to send a team in 1991 to Albania. As we sent the team into Albania, we began to look around, and we knew where Daniel Lewis had lived. We knew where his five converts had been converted, but we had no idea where they lived, but we knew the village. So we went to the village. We sent a team. I was not with this particular team. We sent a team in, and they found Myopi Gorka. She had been converted under the influence of Daniel Lewis 50 years before. 50 years before. She had a Greek New Testament that she hid under her bed, and she knew Greek, and so she copied it into Albanian.
every day when her daughters would go out to their work, she would copy a scripture and give it to them to read to encourage them. When our three Adventist leaders met Mayope Gorka when she was 87 years old, she said, "I want two things. One, I want to be baptized. I've never been baptized." But she wanted to be baptized. She waited 50 years to be baptized. But she said, I have something I want to give you. She went under her bed and pulled out. Now, you have to understand, she was on $4 a month pension. She had saved her tithe for 50 years. And she had $539 in tithe. And she said, "This is sacred money. I've saved this for 50 years. Here is it. Use it to spread God's work around the world." Someday, you're going to stand before the throne of God. Someday, you're going to worship with people like Daniel Lewis, Mayope Gorka, from every nation, kindred, tongue, and people. That is the message of the book of Revelation. We are part of a worldwide family that God has raised up. We notice two things about that group that stands around the throne of God. We notice first that nobody can number them, that you can be there, that I can be there. By the grace of God, we can stand around that throne. And when the journey is long and the mountains rough, we look through the open door of heaven and we see those around the throne of God. And we can say, by the grace of God, I can be there. The second thing we notice is that they are from every nation, kindred, tongue, and people, that we're part of a worldwide family. Now notice something else, Revelation chapter 7. Revelation chapter 7. Notice two other things about this group. Revelation, the 7th chapter. You're looking there at the 9th verse. Two other things about this group that are standing there around the throne of God. They sing in verse 10, "Salvation belongs to God who sits on the throne and the Lamb." But at the end of verse 9, there are two things about them. First, they are clothed in white robes, and then they have palm branches in their hands. What does it mean that they are clothed in white robes? What do those around God's throne wear? White robes symbolize that they found Jesus as their all in all. White robes symbolize the righteousness of Christ that covers their sins and the cleansing power of Christ to deliver them from the bondage of sin. They're pardoned by his grace. They are justified by his blood. They are sanctified by his indwelling power. Here is the problem with many a Christian. They look into their own hearts for assurance of salvation. They look at their own behavior to try to determine whether they're going to be qualified for heaven or not. If you look in your own heart, all you're going to find is defilement, because Jeremiah says the heart is deceitful above all things and desperately wicked. If you look at your own behavior, you're never going to match up. But these people are clothed with the white robes of Christ's righteousness, and Christ's righteousness covers the failures of our past. It empowers us to live a godly life in the future. So we look through the open door of heaven, and what do we see there? We see Jesus and a great multitude standing before the throne of God. Now they have something in their hands. What do they have in their hands? What do they have in their hands? Palm branches. Now that's kind of strange. It is only strange if you don't understand the symbolism. What is this about the palm branches in their hands? Can you think of any time in the Bible where it talks about palm branches? Well, there are two instances that we want to notice, one in the Old Testament, one in the New Testament. Leviticus chapter 23, verse 40. This is during the Feast of Tabernacles. Now, what was the Feast of Tabernacles? Feast of Tabernacles came at the end of the Jewish year. The Feast of the Day of Atonement was a day of sorrow. It was a day of soul searching. It was a day of cleansing of heart. It was a day of judgment. But the Feast of Tabernacles came at the end of the harvest. The seed had been planted. The crops had grown. The harvest had ripened. And the grain was brought in. So we look at Leviticus chapter 23
And we notice there verse 40. And there, as we look at verse 40, notice what the scripture says in the 40th verse of Leviticus 23. And you shall take you on the first day the boughs of goodly trees, branches of palm trees, and boughs of thick trees, and willows of the brook, and you shall rejoice before the Lord God 7 days. So the palm trees were a symbol that the harvest had been gathered, and waving the palm branches was a symbol of rejoicing. So when you think of the great multitude in Revelation 7 standing before the throne of God, you are thinking of songs of joy and gladness and rejoicing. You are thinking of the fact that in the Old Testament, the palm branches being waved represented the completion of the harvest. Now, can you think about any time in the New Testament when also we have palm branches mentioned? Can you think of any time like that? The what? The triumphal entry, right. John chapter 12, take your Bible, and then we'll put all this together. John chapter 12, verse 12 and 13. God has a wonderful plan for you, and you can participate in his heavenly plan that'll take place when Jesus comes. You can participate right now in that by faith. John chapter 12, verse 12 and 13. We find another description of these palm branches. And what do we find here? You got the great triumphal entry. They are singing, Hosanna, Hosanna, Hosanna in the highest. And as they sing, many of them take their palm branches and they spread them before the feet of Jesus as he enters into the city of Jerusalem in what we call the triumphal entry. John chapter 12. Verse 12 and 13, the next day, a great multitude. Did we see a great multitude around the throne of God? Did we see that there? Yes. Next day, a great multitude that had come to the feast when they heard that Jesus was coming to Jerusalem took branches of palm trees and went out to meet him and cried, Hosanna, blessed is he who comes in the name of the Lord, the King of Israel. So the placing of palm branches before Jesus on the triumphal entry is simply a foretaste of the glory that we will have in the triumphal entry of Christ into the heavenly sanctuary and praising God around that throne as he sits upon the throne. John sees a door open in heaven. And what do we see there? We have first great encouragement because there's a multitude there. It's not one or two people. Secondly, we have great hope there of security because God is still upon his throne. And above the confusion of the earth, God is still there. We need not worry because we can enter by faith today through the open door of heaven. We see there men and women not clothed in their righteousness, but in the righteousness of Jesus Christ. And if you look at your works, you're always going to feel disappointed. But if you look at Jesus, he will change you by his grace and glory into his image. We see them waving palm branches, and we say, Lord, I want to wave those palm branches with a great multitude one day. I want to shout victory, hallelujah. We know that no matter what conflict there is in earth, what crisis there is in earth, what calamity there is in earth, that victory is ours. Victory is ours. So someday, when sickness afflicts your body, someday when you are running out of finances and you have economic difficulties, someday when you are afflicted with famine, fire, flood, in your imagination, take your palm branch and wave it now and say, Jesus, one day I'm going to stand around the throne of God and one day you're going to give me victory. Where do these people come from? What does the Bible say in Revelation 7? Where do they come from? They come out of what? Great what? Tribulation. Is a great tribulation coming? Indeed. Are these people going to be destroyed in the great tribulation? Not at all. They're going to come out of it. The trials of life one day will be over. Sickness, suffering, and death one day will be over. Joy will fill our hearts. Gladness will radiate through our beings. Redeemed by the blood of Christ. We are home at last, home at last, home at last. Before God's throne, we rejoice and we're safe forever. Let's look away from the trials of life now.
enter the safest place in the universe and by faith stand before the throne of God. Now there's a second place that's very safe. The first is before God's throne. The second is on Mount Zion, Revelation chapter 14. Revelation chapter 14 is divided into three parts. The first part are a people that are there with Jesus on Mount Zion. Second part is the message that gets them ready for Mount Zion. And the third part is the event for which they are prepared for. You say, I have Revelation 14, 1 to 5, the people. Revelation 14, 6 to 12, the message. Revelation 14, 13 to 20, the event that they're prepared for. Now, Revelation 14, we begin to look, and we're not going to get into the details of who the 144,000 are today. That will come another day. But we're going to look at some of their qualifications, some of their qualities. But there's one major thing I want you to see. Revelation 14, verse 1. I looked, and lo, a lamb stood on Mount Zion. Who is the lamb? Jesus. And with him 144,000, having his father's name written in their foreheads. Take mention of that, the father's name written in the foreheads. We will come back to it. I heard a voice from heaven as the voice of many waters, and as the voice of the great thunder. And I heard voice of harpers harping with their harps. And they sung, as it were, a new song before the throne and before the four beasts and the elders, that nobody could learn that song but the 144,000 who were redeemed from the earth. These are they which are not defiled with women, for they're virgins. They follow the Lamb wherever he goes. These were redeemed from among men, being the first fruits of God to the Lamb. And in their mouth was found no guile, and they're without fault before the throne of God. Now, where does the Bible say that these people are? It names a particular mountain. What's the name of that mountain? They're on Mount what? Zion. Now, when you read in the Bible the symbolism of Mount Zion, that is significant. Zion in the Bible always refers to the city of God. Now, the name was originally given to a Jebusite fortress. The name Mount Zion literally means mountain fortress. What does it mean, everybody? What's that mean? Mountain fortress. So when you think of Mount Zion, you're thinking of what? Mountain fortress. Mount Zion is the high hill that David built his citadel on. It's on the southeast side of the city of Jerusalem. It means defense, a fortified place, or a stronghold. Here is the incredibly good news. In the calamities of life, in the confusion of life, by faith, we can look through the open door of heaven and flee to Mount Zion, the fortress of the living God, where the devil's wiles can never touch us. Hebrews, the 12th chapter, the 22nd verse. Hebrews chapter 12, verse 27. In our minds, by faith, we can grasp the reality that one day we will stand on Mount Zion with Christ. One day we will find Jesus as our refuge, our security, our defense. But by faith, we can live in Mount Zion today. Hebrews chapter 12, we are looking there at verse 22. Hebrews 12, verse 22. But you, now remember, Hebrews 11 is about the worthies of faith. And it says in Hebrews chapter 12, but you, believers, you who are redeemed by the blood of Christ, you who are awaiting the advent, but you have come to Mount Zion. And when we think of Mount Zion, what is Mount Zion, everybody? It is a place of refuge, a place of security. It is a fortress of defense. But you've come to Mount Zion, the city of the living God, the heavenly Jerusalem, to an innumerable company of angels. Now notice verse 3. To the general assembly and church of the firstborn who are registered in heaven, to God, the judge of all. When we come to Christ and are bathed in his love, charmed by his grace, transformed by his power, when we live in the righteousness of Christ, our names are registered in heaven. By faith, we come to Mount Zion, and we are in the safest place in the world there.
Christ is our fortress. Christ is our defense. Christ is our security. Christ is our protector. And Christ is our refuge. Hallelujah. Now notice something that's significant about this group. It says the Father's name is somewhere. Where's the Father's name? In their foreheads. Now you can receive the Father's name only in the forehead, but you can receive the mark of the beast in your forehead or in your hand. Why? Hand indicates power, coercion, so the beast power will force you. Forehead indicates volition, choice. So people are either deceived to receive the mark of the beast in their forehead, or they are forced to do it. But God has given us free will, so he will never force us. The Father's name in the forehead, the mark of the beast in the forehead. One is the sign of absolute allegiance to Christ. The other is the sign of absolute allegiance to the beast. One represents total commitment to heaven's authority. The other represents total commitment to the authority of the beast. One represents obedience to God and his commands. The other represents obedience to the beast and his commands. Here is the truth of the matter. Every single one of us will either receive the Father's name in our foreheads, the seal of God, or the mark of the beast. There is no alternative. There is no neutrality in Earth's last war. There's nobody that can say, hey, I don't want to vote in this election. We either vote for Jesus or we vote for Satan. Now, who are these 144,000? The Bible gives us a clue in Revelation chapter 14, verse 4. You'll find it there, Revelation 14, verse 4. Who are they? Revelation 14, 4 puts it this way. They do something. These are they, Revelation 14, 4. Can you read it with me, church? Let's read it together. These are they. These are the ones. That's where we're going to start. These are what? The ones who follow the Lamb wherever he goes. These were redeemed from among men. Now notice it. They follow him there because they followed him here. They walk in the footsteps of Jesus in heaven because they walked in the footsteps of Jesus on earth. They know him there because they knew him here. They enjoy his presence in heaven because they enjoy his presence here. Do you enjoy the presence of Jesus? Do you enjoy the presence of Jesus? Do you enjoy those quiet moments that you spend alone with Jesus? They stand before his throne rejoicing in that day because he has established his throne in their hearts. Who is on the throne of your hearts? We follow the Lamb wherever he goes in heaven because we've been following the Lamb wherever he has gone on earth. Are you willing to follow him wherever he leads you? Are you willing to follow him in Sabbath keeping? Are you willing to follow him in tithe paying? Are you willing to follow him in health and your diet and reform? Oh, don't touch that one, Pastor. I mean, I'll follow him in Sabbath keeping. I'll follow him in tithe, but don't touch my diet, Lord, because I like those things too much, Lord. Please, please. Are you willing to follow him in dress and adornment? Are you willing to follow him in what you watch on the video? There will be a group of people, praise his holy name, that follows him wherever he leads. They will follow him wherever he leads. As it says in the book of Colossians, they set their affections on things above. He has weaned them from the affections of earth. Their desire is eternity. I love this reference by Ellen White that she wrote in an article in the Review and Herald, April 12, 1898, where she puts it this way. She says, we need not wait till we are translated to follow Christ. Don't you like that? We need not wait till we translate it to follow Christ. God's people may do this here below. We shall follow the Lamb of God in the courts above. Next word, what is it, everybody? Only if we follow him here. I want to follow him here, don't you? Following him in heaven depends on our keeping his commandments now. We're not to follow Christ fitfully or capriciously, only when it's to our advantage.
We must choose to follow him. In daily life, we must follow his example as a flock trustfully follows its shepherd. We stand on Mount Zion, a place of refuge and security by faith. And as we stand on Mount Zion, we stand following the Lamb there because we have followed the Lamb here. Now, there's one more picture that we must see. Revelation 15, verse 2 to 7. The three safest places in the world. The first safest place is by faith, to stand with the multitude of all ages before the throne of God. The second safest place is by faith, to stand on Mount Zion and sense that Jesus is my defense, Jesus is my refuge, Jesus is my security, and decide to follow him wherever he leads. The third safest place we find in Revelation, the 15th chapter. Revelation chapter 15, we're going to look there at verse 2 and 3. And I saw something like a sea of glass mingled with fire. Those who have victory over the beast and over his image and over his mark. Will some people have victory over the beast? They will. By the grace of God, they will triumph. Victory over the beast, over his image, over his mark, over the number of his name, standing on a sea of glass, having the harps of God. They sing the song of Moses, the servant of God, and the song of the Lamb, saying, great and marvelous are your works, Lord God Almighty. Now they're standing someplace. Where are they standing, everybody? Where are they standing? On a sea. What's the sea made of? Glass. That's kind of confusing. Sea of glass, and the sea of glass is mingled with something. It's mingled with what? Fire. Now, in the Bible, what does fire represent? When a pillar of fire led Israel by night, what did it represent? When the fire came down between the cherubim in the sanctuary, what did it represent? The presence of God. So the fire leads Israel, that's the presence of God. The fire between the cherubim, the presence of God. When the disciples prayed on the day of Pentecost, fire came down from heaven, and what did that fire represent? The presence of God through the Holy Spirit. So when you stand on the sea of glass, what does that represent? Peter also talks about fiery trials that his church will go through. It represents the presence of God that's been with his people through every trial that they've ever experienced. So I look through the open door of heaven, and I imagine myself standing on the sea of glass, transparent glass that reflects the throne of God and the glory of his character. And I think of the symbolism of the fire, and I say, God, you've been with me through every trial. You've been with me through every difficulty, and you will sustain me so one day I can stand on the sea of glass and have victory over the beast and the powers of hell, and I can sing with those from every tribe and every nation and every people. I can sing the song of Moses. Now, in the Bible, there are three songs of Moses. Did you know that? Three songs of Moses in the Bible. One song is in Exodus 15, one song is in Psalm 90, and one song is in Deuteronomy 32. Three songs of Moses in the Bible. The first song of Moses in the Bible is a song of victory. Moses and the Israelites go through the Red Sea after the Egyptian plagues. As they go through that sea and that miracle is worked, the Egyptians attempt to go through that sea and come crashing down upon them, the sides, and they are destroyed. On the other side of the sea, Miriam leads the children of Israel to sing a song of Moses, which is the horse and the rider. God is cast into the sea. We are safe and secure. So the song of Moses is a song of victory, that every foe has been defeated, that the evil powers have been vanquished, that Satan is no longer has his grip upon us. That's one aspect of the Song of Moses. The second aspect of the Song of Moses you read is in the 90th Psalm. Now, the 90th Psalm is an amazing psalm. It's the Song of Moses in which Moses talks about God's sustaining presence despite Israel's waywardness and departure from God's will.
It begins, and take your Bible, please, and turn to Psalm 90. And this is the second song of Moses in the Bible. Psalm 90. This song is encouraging. Israel sings it. Israel was wayward from God. And this is the song or the prayer of Moses. It talks about the eternity of God, man's frailty. And the first verse says, Lord, you've been our dwelling place in all generations. Before the mountains were brought forth, or ever you formed the earth and the world, from everlasting to everlasting, you are God. So it speaks about Israel's sinfulness, Israel's unfaithfulness, but the faithfulness of God. So when we sing the song of Moses, we are singing, God, although we've been unfaithful, you have been faithful. Although we've sinned, you've been righteous. Although we've been unholy, you've been holy. And we've accepted your righteousness. You've covered our sins. You've changed our life. You've empowered us. We sing the song of Moses. So Exodus 15, the song of victory. Psalm 90, the song of God's faithfulness in spite of Israel's unfaithfulness. Then we come to Deuteronomy 31. Now, in Deuteronomy 31, and I'll summarize that for you, Moses is about ready to die. He's about ready to go up on the mount and look over to the promised land. He wants to go into the promised land. He says, God, please take me into the promised land. Don't let me die among the Midianites, among the Amorites. Don't let my bones bleach in the sands of the heathen. God, take me in. And God says, Moses, you sinned. You can't go in. And Moses goes up on the mountain of Horeb and dies. But yet God had a better plan for him. He's going to resurrect him from the dead and bring him to eternity. Rather than leading him to the earthly promised land, God is going to take them there to the place of eternity. The song of Moses in Deuteronomy 31 revealed what was to come, and it emphasized God's faithfulness. And in that song of Moses in Deuteronomy 31 and 32, God is mentioned as the rock of stability four times. Even as God's people chase their whims and trusted their feeble gods, and God remained steadfast, unchanging, the source of salvation. What a day that is going to be when we stand on the sea of glass, mingled with fire, see the reflected glory of God, sense that God is with us in every trial and every difficulty. Sing the song of Moses like in Exodus 15, the song of victory over the powers of hell. Sing the song of Moses, Psalm 90, that God is with us in our unfaithfulness. Sing the song of Moses in Deuteronomy chapter 32, that God is our rock, that through all of life when the ground is shaking beneath us, we still had a rock of security. Come with me by faith. Look through the open door of heaven. And find the safest place on earth. Standing before the throne of God, we are safe and secure. Standing before the throne of God, we know that He still reigns. Come with me to Mount Zion by faith, the place of refuge and security. He will never, ever let you go. Come with me and stand on the sea of glass. Sing the song of Moses. He is there with us, now and forever. Let's pray. Father, at times our view is on earth. We look where they look, and we fear their fear. Sometimes we feel so weak and inadequate. And we fear that we can never make it and be lost, that we're going to be lost. Help us look through the open door of heaven and see Jesus. Imagine, help us to imagine that we're standing there on the sea of glass with our white robes of Christ's righteousness, waving the palm branches of victory. When this earth is going crazy, help us know that you're still on the throne. Father, we pray that you would give us peace and serenity. Help us look away from ourselves to Jesus. Sometimes, Lord, when sickness afflicts us, we wonder if we're taking our last breath.
help us know that our life is in your hands, that you are our fortress, you are our defense. And sometimes we get afraid about finances, about calamities and storms. Help us to imagine that one day we will be on Mount Zion with you. And may the things of earth pass away because we are safe in the arms of Jesus. In Christ's name.

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2: King Herod had arrested some that belonged to the church and was planning to persecute them. When Herod had James put to death with a sword and saw how the Jews had approved of this, he seized Peter also.
3: Peter was guarded by four squads of four soldiers each. We were very concerned for his safety, and the church prayed earnestly for him.
2: The night before Herod was going to bring him to trial, Peter was sleeping between two soldiers, bound by chains, and sentries stood guard at the entrance. Suddenly, an angel of the Lord appeared, and light shone into his cell. The angel struck Peter on the side to wake him up, and the chains fell off his wrists. As he was instructed, Peter followed the angel out of the prison, past all of the guards, to the gate of the city.
3: Many people had been praying together in the house of Mary, the mother of John. As a servant in the house, I heard knocking on the door. With caution, I went to open the door, and to my surprise, there stood Peter. We had just been praying earnestly for him in prison.
4: Once again, united prayer had worked, and the Word of God continued to spread and flourish.
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1: 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But within the worst of times, miracles of heart change were performed.
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0: 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Here, a small AWR radio station broadcasts 15 hours a day, reaching across the local area. This incredible story begins just a few years ago as the COVID-19 pandemic swept across the globe in early 2020. As the pandemic settled over the area and the people were told to stay in their homes, the broadcasters of one small radio station decided that it would be best to move into the building. This way, they could continue to broadcast every day. Throughout the pandemic, due to the dedication of these broadcasters, the AWR program of this station was not silenced. During this time, thousands of households across the Philippines were held under mandatory quarantine by the government. As boredom took over, residents began listening more and more to the radio. Among those tuning in was a group of friends and families. They were members of a local Christian church that worshiped on Sunday. As they scanned the radio, they found songs and messages that caught their attention. They decided to listen. As they heard the broadcasters contradict the Sabbath teachings they believed, they soon realized this preacher was presenting directly from the Bible. Each day brought something new that caught their interest. And as they compared what was said to their Bibles, they found it all to be true. These families began discussing what they were learning, and soon they formed small study groups. Unable to meet for worship in their churches, they gathered in homes, listening to the radio and studying the Bible together. One day, while the AWR broadcasters were working in the station, several members of the study group walked in with a surprising statement.
1: "We are not Adventists, but we have been listening to your broadcasts, and we believe what you are teaching. We want to give our tithe to your church and have decided we want to be baptized."
0: With the area in lockdown, there was seemingly no way to gather together. However, the Lord miraculously opened the doors, working through the local police to allow a small church gathering where they could worship together and commit their vows prior to stepping in the waters of baptism. Since then, this group of believers has been a powerful force for good. They have recently been involved in health evangelism and even taken part in an evangelistic series hosted by AWR in their area, which resulted in numerous baptisms. One man and his wife had also begun listening to the radio during the pandemic, and together they discovered Adventist World Radio. As they became more and more convinced of the truth, they decided to walk many miles from their home to the radio station. It was a desire in their hearts to give their tithe to the new faith they believed in. This couple asked for more information of Bible topics, and soon after, an AWR worker visited and shared Bible studies with them. Eventually, they were baptized and joined the Seventh-day Adventist Church. Today, he and his wife share Jesus everywhere they go, as well as playing songs of praise over the radio.

0: Isn't it truly amazing how the Lord can work in the darkest hours to bring the hearts of His people back to Him? 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

0: إلا بالتقوى.
1: As the prophets and teachers of the early church were fasting and praying, the Holy Spirit called Paul and Barnabas to go on their first mission journey. The church prayed together before sending them out.
2: Hands were laid on them. We prayed earnestly. As a united church, we prayed for their safety and that God would grant them the right words to speak to the multitudes. We prayed that our missionaries would be successful in spreading the gospel. Paul and Barnabas traveled to several places. In Cyprus, they proclaimed the word of God in the Jewish synagogues. In Pisidian Antioch, almost the whole city gathered to hear the word of the Lord. When the Gentiles heard their messages, they believed. The word of the Lord spread throughout the entire region, and the disciples were filled with joy and the Holy Spirit.
1: Paul and Barnabas appointed elders in every church and prayed with fasting, commending them to the Lord. They gathered the church together and reported all that God had done through them and how He had opened a door of faith to the Gentiles.
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0: What's for dinner tonight? Well, you might want to add something to the menu. A simple green salad. This small addition could make a big difference. You see, recently, the Adventist mortality study found that people who ate green salad had lower all-cause mortality. In other words, those who regularly enjoyed raw leafy greens lessened their risk of death. Isn't that reason enough to add a salad to your dinner plans? A green salad is another ageless advantage.
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0: Welcome to Cebu, the central region in the Philippines, comprised of more than 150 islands. With its diverse landscape of lush mountains and pristine beaches, a true natural paradise where many rely on agriculture and poultry as their livelihood. But amidst the serene beauty of this island, one chicken farmer was facing an unexpected challenge that would lead to an extraordinary story of faith.
1: Tatay ko, nagtayo po ng poultry.
2: I inherited this farm from my father and started helping here to deal with my vices.
0: But the former tattoo artist had a problem. The hens just weren't laying eggs. Desperate for a solution, Erickson sought advice and was told to contact a chicken psychologist. He advised Erickson to play music for the hens, assuring him that it would help them lay more eggs. Erickson followed the advice and placed radios around the chicken cages, playing rock music. However, the outcome was disastrous. The chickens seemed even more stressed and stopped laying eggs altogether. Erickson went back to the psychologist seeking a different solution. The psychologist then suggested to try a different station with calmer music. 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In no time, something miraculous happened. The hens started laying eggs again as the peaceful music filled the air. But the real miracle came afterward.
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2: While collecting eggs, I heard a soothing voice of Cammy Oatman presenting unlocking Bible prophecies. 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

0: 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Kung ikaw ay may kahilingan sa panalangin o kung may mga katanungan, tumawag o mag-text sa 0917-1742-777, 0917-1742-777, or sa 0968-8536-607, 0968-8536-607.
1: We were a group of women outside the city gate by the river at a place of prayer. Lydia, a dealer in purple cloth from Thyatira, was also there. Two men came along and started to speak to us and asked to join us in prayer. We later learned that they were Paul and Silas. The Lord opened Lydia's heart to heed Paul's message. She and all the members of her household were baptized. Another day, Paul and Silas were on their way to a place of prayer. They were met by a female slave who had a spirit in her that could predict the future. She earned a lot of money for her owners by fortune telling. She followed us and shouted at us

0: This was disrupting, and so Paul ordered the spirit out of her. When her owners realized that their chance of making money was gone, they dragged Paul and Silas to the authorities, and they were put in prison.
1: At around midnight, these two very positive prisoners named Paul and Silas were praying and singing hymns to God. The rest of us were listening to them. Suddenly, there was a violent earthquake and the prison shook. All the prison doors flew open and everyone's chains came loose. The jailer woke up, saw all the doors open and drew his sword to kill himself. He thought all the prisoners had escaped. But Paul assured him and shouted that he should not harm himself. The jailer called for lights, rushed in and lay in front of them, trembling. The jailer accepted Jesus Christ, and his whole family was baptized.

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From sunrise to sunset, we bring messages of encouragement, faith, health, and family life directly to you. No matter where you are, AWR 89.1 FM is always ready to uplift and inspire. 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Rise and Reflect, a brief morning devotional to set a positive tone for your day. Ang Salita ng Buhay, inspirational Bible-based messages that bring light to every listener. As the city awakens, AWR 89.1 FM continues to bring hope. Tinig ng Pag-asa, real stories of faith and practical lessons from the Bible. Morning Manna, nourishment for your spirit through the Word of God. Mga pangakong di nabibigo, God's promises that never fail, offering hope and assurance. Good health is a gift from God, and we are here to help you cherish it. Wellness R, expert insights on maintaining a healthy lifestyle. Voice of Health, practical tips for a healthier you. Healing Wonders of Diet, discover the power of plant-based nutrition. Usapang Pampamilya, heartfelt conversations on family and relationships. 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Bible School on Air, learn God's Word from the comfort of your home. Tinig ng Pag-asa, discover hope through testimonies and Bible reflections. Reasoning from the Scriptures, thought-provoking discussions on biblical truths. Revelation of Hope, unveiling the prophecies of the Bible and God's ultimate plan. We understand that life's questions often need answers and encouragement. AWR Storytime and Question of the Day, fun, engaging stories for all ages. AWR 360 Cares, serving the community with love and compassion. TikTok, lively discussions on topics that matter most to you. Unlocking Bible Prophecies, a deep dive into biblical prophecies and their relevance today. 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Join us in proclaiming God's message of love and salvation. Tune in, listen, and be blessed. Say.

The wonderful things the Lord showed me of heaven, I cannot describe. I saw their tables of stone in which the names of the multitude of the redeemed were engraved in letters of gold. After we beheld the glory of the temple, we went out and Jesus left us and went into the city. Soon we heard his lovely voice saying, "Come, my people, you have come out of great tribulation and done my will, suffered for me. 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